Hello dear friends, welcome to my reading room. I am your host Preeta Sugathan. In our reading room, we have explored many wonderful novels, short stories, essays and poems. Today I thought we have to step into another fascinating world, the world of dramas. Unlike other forms of literature, a play is meant not only to be read but also to be lived. Its characters breathe before us, they speak, they laugh, they remain silent, and through those moments, they tell stories that stay with us long after the curtain falls. As I was thinking which playwright I should introduce to my favorite listeners, one name came to my mind almost immediately, and that is none other than Anton Chekhov. Not because he wrote grand tragedies or dramatic spectacles, but because of his extraordinary simplicity. Chekhov never tries to impress us with complicated plots or larger-than-life heroes. Instead, he takes the ordinary moments of everyday life, a family conversation, a cup of tea, an old house filled with memories, and gently transforms them into unforgettable literature. His plays never confuse the reader. They invite us in quietly, and before we realize it, they have touched something deep within us. Perhaps that's why, more than a century after his death, Anton Chekhov continues to be read, performed, and loved all over the world. So today, we can read a play of this great author in Reading Room. The play I have chosen is his masterpiece, The Cherry Orchard. Dear friends, I believe every book becomes even more meaningful when we know a little about the person who wrote it. So before we talk about The Cherry Orchard, let us get acquainted with its author, Anton Chekhov. Chekhov was born in Russia in 1860. Interestingly, he was both a doctor and a writer. He once said, "Medicine is my lawful wife and literature is my mistress." As a physician, he treated people suffering from physical illnesses. As a writer, he explored the joys, fears, and disappointments and hopes of the human heart. Chekhov believed that life did not need extraordinary events to become meaningful. He understood that some of life's greatest dramas unfold quietly, in families, in friendships, and in the silent struggles we rarely share with others. That quiet understanding became the hallmark of his writing. Now that we have become acquainted with the man behind the masterpiece, let's turn our attention to the play itself, The Cherry Orchard. Madame Lyubov-Renskaya returns to her ancestral home after several years away. Surrounding the house is a magnificent cherry orchard, famous for its beauty. To everyone else, it is a valuable land. To Lyubov, it is something far more precious. It holds her childhood memories, her happiest moments, and the echoes of a life that has disappeared forever. But the family is drowning in debt. A businessman named Lopakhin suggests a practical solution. Cut down the orchard, build summer cottages and rent them out. Financially, it is a brilliant idea. Emotionally, it's almost impossible. And that is the heart of Chekhov's play. It is not really about trees. It's about our inability to let go of the past. It's about the painful truth that life moves forward whether we are ready or not. As the

family delays, making a decision, events overtake them. The estate is finally sold, and in the closing moments of the play, the sound of axes cutting down the cherry trees echoes through the silence. It is one of the most unforgettable endings in modern drama. The falling trees represent far more than the loss of an orchard. They symbolize the passing of an entire way of life. One of the reasons I admire in Chekhov is that he never tells us what to think. There are no heroes, there are no villains, only ordinary people trying, failing, hoping, remembering, and moving through life. Perhaps each one of us has a cherry orchard. It may not be filled with blossoms. It may be an old house, a relationship, a dream, or a memory we find difficult to leave behind. Chekhov gently reminds us that while memories are precious, life asks us to keep moving forward. That is why the cherry orchard remains one of the greatest plays ever written. The most fascinating aspects of Anton Chekhov's writing is no doubt its simplicity. He doesn't depend on dramatic twists, shocking revelations, or heroic speeches to capture our attention. Instead, he allows life to unfold naturally. His characters talk about ordinary things, family, money, work, memories, hopes. Yet beneath those simple conversations lie fear, loneliness, regret, and unfulfilled dreams. In Chekhov's plays, what remains unsaid is often more important than what is spoken. Silence have meaning, pauses have meaning. Even an ordinary conversation can reveal a character's deepest emotions. That is why Chekhov's plays demand careful listening as much as careful reading. The cherry orchard is much more than a beautiful garden. For Madame Renevskaya, it represents childhood, innocence, love, and a happier past. For Lopakhin, it represents opportunity, progress, and a new future. So the orchard becomes a meeting point between two worlds, the old world that is disappearing and the new world that is emerging. Unlike traditional playwrights, Chekhov believed that drama does not always come from extraordinary events. Real drama exists in ordinary lives. A delayed decision, a forgotten dream, an unfinished conversation, a missed opportunity. These are the moments that shape our lives. In Cherry Orchard, no battles are fought, no villains are defeated, and no miracles occur. Yet by the end of the play, we feel that an entire world has changed. That is Chekhov's quiet brilliance. The greatest strength of this play is that every reader finds something personal in it. Some see a story about family, others see a story about social change, some think of lost opportunities, others think of memories they are unable to leave behind. That's a mark of great literature. It speaks differently to every generation. It remains timeless. Chekhov actually wanted to remind us that life changes not only by the decision we make, but sometimes by the decision we postpone. And by the time we realize it, the sound of the axe

0: പുതുപുത്തൻ പരിപാടികൾ, പുതുപുത്തൻ ആശയങ്ങൾ ആസ്വദിക്കൂ. റേഡിയോ സാന്ത്വനം 90.4 FM.
1: 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The center is set to introduce the public examinations prevention of unfair means amendment bill 2026 in the Lok Sabha on Monday, July 27, amid growing calls for stricter safeguards against examination malpractices. Rajasthan launched the Rajasthan State Water Plan 2047 on 24 July 2026 with a long-term framework for river linking projects, groundwater conservation and public participation. The state also listed major drinking water and irrigation works including the Rajmal Sedu Link project, the Yamuna Water Agreement and urban water supply projects under Amrit 2. Waves of India Festival is being held from 24 July to 7 August 2026 in New Delhi. The festival is organized by the Office of the Development Commissioner Handlooms under the Ministry of Textiles, Government of India, at the Central Cottage Industries Emporium on Janpath. Andhra Pradesh Chief Electoral Officer Vivek Yadav has said that the ongoing Special Intensive Revision (SIR) of electoral rolls has identified 15.22 lakh deceased electors, 14.43 lakh electors who have permanently shifted to other constituencies and 7.37 lakh electors with duplicate enrollments. Ministry of Women and Child Development has approved the upgradation of 2 lakh Anganwadi centers across India into Saksham Anganwadis for improved nutrition and early childhood care and education (ECCE) activities. The upgradation is part of Mission Sankhyam Anganwadi and Portion 2, which combines Anganwadi services, Portion Abhiyan and the scheme for adolescent girls. India's first hydrogen train began service between Jind and Sonipat. This indigenous train has travelled over 1,200 kilometres, saving significant diesel fuel. The train generates electricity through a clean chemical reaction, emitting only water vapour. Multiple safety systems ensure secure operation, and trials on the Delhi route will commence soon. This initiative marks a milestone in India's commitment to sustainable transportation. Union Ministry of Commerce, led by Additional Secretary Nitin Kumar Yadav, met Andhra Pradesh Chief Minister N. Chandrababu Naidu in Amaravati and held discussions on measures to address the problems faced by tobacco farmers in the state. The India Meteorological Department (IMD) has issued a red color warning for extremely heavy rainfall over Maharashtra and Odisha. Heavy to very heavy rainfall conditions are also likely to prevail over Chhattisgarh, Gujarat, Konkan and Goa during the next 2 days. The weather department said coastal Andhra Pradesh, East Madhya Pradesh, Gangetic West Bengal, Himachal Pradesh, Jammu and Kashmir, Ladakh, Jharkhand, Uttarakhand, West Rajasthan and parts of Northeast India are expected to witness heavy rainfall conditions these days. A Delhi court on Friday denied bail to pediatrician Manoj Chirur, one of the accused in the 2026 NEET UG paper leak case, noting that the leak had caused disrepute to the nation. Delhi police had advised commuters to avoid travelling towards the New Delhi area due to heavy crowds and traffic congestion across the district. In an advisory, the police urged commuters to use alternate routes to avoid delays and ensure a hassle-free journey. President Srimati Draupadi Murmu has concluded her state visit to Romania and departed for New Delhi yesterday. During the visit, the president held wide-ranging talks with her Romanian counterpart, President Nicuza Dan, to strengthen bilateral cooperation in trade, investment, defense, digital technology, education, renewable energy, and culture. All 28 Indian crew members aboard the Mozambique-flagged LPG tanker Disha are safe following an attack on the vessel in Iranian territorial waters. The Embassy of India in Tehran confirmed this and acknowledged the incident involving the LPG tanker Disha. India and Tanzania have reviewed bilateral ties across diverse sectors, including trade and investment, development partnership, defense and security cooperation, digital public infrastructure, agriculture, healthcare, culture, and people-to-people ties. India and Israel concluded the second round of negotiations for the proposed India-Israel Free Trade Agreement, FTA. During the four-day negotiations between the 20th and 23rd of this month in New Delhi, both sides held detailed discussions across all areas of the proposed agreement and continued to make progress towards a balanced, comprehensive, and mutually beneficial FTA. Has banned the export of dual-use goods to 14 European entities. Specifically, restrictions were imposed on defense giant Rheinmetall and the Czech company Tatra Trucks in response to the EU's 21st package of sanctions against Russia. Iran has criticized the European Union over its latest sanctions against Iranian officials over alleged human rights violations, accusing the bloc of hypocrisy and describing its approach as a banality of evil. The Afghan government has announced that a total of 14,539 Afghan refugee families returned to the country from neighboring Pakistan and Iran over the past month. The total number of returned Afghan refugee families has reached 97,277. The majority of the returnees came from Pakistan. Severe wildfires in Spain and France have forced thousands of people to leave their homes as firefighters struggle to control the flames. Indian squash player Anahat Singh created history by reaching the women's singles final of the World Junior Squash Championships after defeating Egypt's Barb Sameh 3-1 in the semi-final at Ontario, Canada. Shersha 2021, a biographical war film starring Siddharth Malhotra as Captain Vikram Batra, highlighting his immense bravery and ultimate sacrifice on the battlefields of Kargil. That's all for today's current affairs updates. Thank you for listening.
0: ആഘോഷിക്കൂ, ആനന്ദിക്കൂ. റേഡിയോ സാന്ത്വനം 90.4 FM-നോടൊപ്പം.

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India's first hydrogen train began service between Jind and Sonipat. This indigenous train has traveled over 1,200 kilometers, saving significant diesel fuel. The train generates electricity through a clean chemical reaction, emitting only water vapor. Multiple safety systems ensure secure operation, and trials on the Delhi route will commence soon. This

0: Edu in Amaravati and held discussions on measures to address the problems faced by tobacco farmers in the state. The India Meteorological Department IMD has issued a red color warning for extremely heavy rainfall over Maharashtra and Odisha. Heavy to very heavy rainfall conditions are also likely to prevail over Chhattisgarh, Gujarat, Konkan and Goa during the next 2 days. The weather department said coastal Andhra Pradesh, East Madhya Pradesh, Gangetic West Bengal, Himachal Pradesh, Jammu and Kashmir, Ladakh, Jharkhand, Uttarakhand, West Rajasthan and parts of Northeast India are expected to witness heavy rainfall conditions these days. A Delhi court on Friday denied bail to pediatrician Manoj Chirur, one of the accused in the 2026 NEET UG paper leak case, noting that the leak had caused disrepute to the nation. Delhi police had advised commuters to avoid travelling towards the New Delhi area due to heavy crowds and traffic congestion across the district. In an advisory, the police urged commuters to use alternate routes to avoid delays and ensure a hassle-free journey. President Srimati Draupadi Murmu has concluded her state visit to Romania and departed for New Delhi yesterday. During the visit, the president held wide-ranging talks with her Romanian counterpart, President Nicuza Dan, to strengthen bilateral cooperation in trade, investment, defense, digital technology, education, renewable energy, and culture. All 28 Indian crew members aboard the Mozambique-flagged LPG tanker Disha are safe following an attack on the vessel in Iranian territorial waters. The Embassy of India in Tehran confirmed this and acknowledged the incident involving the LPG tanker Disha. India and Tanzania have reviewed bilateral ties across diverse sectors, including trade and investment, development partnership, defense and security cooperation, digital public infrastructure, agriculture, healthcare, culture, and people-to-people ties. India and Israel concluded the second round of negotiations for the proposed India-Israel Free Trade Agreement, FTA. During the four-day negotiations between the 20th and 23rd of this month in New Delhi, both sides held detailed discussions across all areas of the proposed agreement and continue to make progress towards a balanced, comprehensive and mutually beneficial FTA. Has banned the export of dual-use goods to 14 European entities. Specifically, restrictions were imposed on defense giant Rheinmetall and the Czech company Tatra Trucks in response to the EU's 21st package of sanctions against Russia. Iran has criticized the European Union over its latest sanctions against Iranian officials over alleged human rights violations, accusing the bloc of hypocrisy and describing its approach as the banality of evil. The Afghan government has announced that a total of 14,539 Afghan refugee families returned to the country from neighboring Pakistan and Iran over the past month. The total number of returned Afghan refugee families has reached 97,277. The majority of the returnees came from Pakistan. Severe wildfires in Spain and France have forced thousands of people to leave their homes as firefighters struggle to control the flames. Indian squash player Anahat Singh created history by reaching the women's singles final of the World Junior Squash Championships after defeating Egypt's Barb Same 3-1 in the semi-final at Ontario, Canada. Shersha 2021, a biographical war film starring Siddharth Malhotra as Captain Vikram Batra, highlighting his immense bravery and ultimate sacrifice on the battlefields of Kargil. That's all for today's current affairs updates. Thank you for listening.
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They laugh, they remain silent, and through those moments, they tell stories that stay with us long after the curtain falls. As I was thinking which playwright I should introduce to my favorite listeners, one name came to my mind almost immediately, and that is none other than Anton Chekhov. Not because he wrote grand tragedies or dramatic spectacles, but because of his extraordinary simplicity. Chekhov never tries to impress us with complicated plots or larger-than-life heroes. Instead, he takes the ordinary moments of everyday life, a family conversation, a cup of tea, an old house filled with memories, and gently transforms them into unforgettable literature. His plays never confuse the reader. They invite us in quietly, and before we realize it, they have touched something deep within us. Perhaps that's why, more than a century after his death, Anton Chekhov continues to be read, performed, and loved all over the world. So today, we can read a play of this great author in Reading Room. The play I have chosen is his masterpiece, The Cherry Orchard. Dear friends, I believe every book becomes even more meaningful when we know a little about the person who wrote it. So before we talk about The Cherry Orchard, let us get acquainted with its author, Anton Chekhov. Chekhov was born in Russia in 1860. Interestingly, he was both a doctor and a writer. He once said, "Medicine is my lawful wife and literature is my mistress." As a physician, he treated people suffering from physical illnesses. As a writer, he explored the joys, fears, and disappointments and hopes of the human heart. Chekhov believed that life did not need extraordinary events to become meaningful. He understood that some of life's greatest dramas unfold quietly, in families, in friendships, and in the silent struggles we rarely share with others. That quiet understanding became the hallmark of his writing. Now that we have become acquainted with the man behind the masterpiece, let's turn our attention to the play itself, The Cherry Orchard. Madame Lyubov-Renskaya returns to her ancestral home after several years away. Surrounding the house is a magnificent cherry orchard, famous for its beauty. To everyone else, it is a valuable land. To Lyubov, it is something far more precious. It holds her childhood memories, her happiest moments, and the echoes of a life that has disappeared forever. But the family is drowning in debt. A businessman named Lopakhin suggests a practical solution. Cut down the orchard, build summer cottages and rent them out. Financially, it is a brilliant idea. Emotionally, it's almost impossible. And that is the heart of Chekhov's play. It is not really about trees. It's about our inability to let go of the past. It's about the painful truth that life moves forward whether we are ready or not. As the family delays making a decision, events overtake them. The estate is finally sold, and in the closing moments of the play, the sound of axes cutting down the cherry trees echoes through the silence. It is one of the most unforgettable endings in modern drama. The falling trees represent far more than the loss of an orchard. They symbolize the passing of an entire way of life. One of the reasons I admire

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There are no heroes, there are no villains, only ordinary people trying, failing, hoping, remembering and moving through life. Perhaps each one of us has a cherry orchard. It may not be filled

0: Orchard remains one of the greatest places ever written. The most fascinating aspects of Anton Chekhov's writing is no doubt its simplicity. He doesn't depend on dramatic twists, shocking revelations, or heroic speeches to capture our attention. Instead, he allows life to unfold naturally. His characters talk about ordinary things, family, money, work, memories, hopes. Yet beneath those simple conversations lie fear, loneliness, regret, and unfulfilled dreams. In Chekhov's plays, what remains unsaid is often more important than what is spoken. Silence have meaning, pauses have meaning. Even an ordinary conversation can reveal a character's deepest emotions. That is why Chekhov's plays demand careful listening as much as careful reading. The Cherry Orchard is much more than a beautiful garden. For Madame Renevskaya, it represents childhood, innocence, love, and a happier past. For Lopakhin, it represents opportunity, progress, and a new future. So the orchard becomes a meeting point between two worlds, the old world that is disappearing and the new world that is emerging. Unlike traditional playwrights, Chekhov believed that drama does not always come from extraordinary events. Real drama exists in ordinary lives. A delayed decision, a forgotten dream, an unfinished conversation, a missed opportunity. These are the moments that shape our lives. In Cherry Orchard, no battles are fought, no villains are defeated, and no miracles occur. Yet by the end of the play, we feel that an entire world has changed. That is Chekhov's quiet brilliance. The greatest strength of this play is that every reader finds something personal in it. Some see a story about family, others see a story about social change, some think of lost opportunities, others think of memories they are unable to leave behind. That's a mark of great literature. It speaks differently to every generation. It remains timeless. Chekhov actually wanted to remind us that life changes not only by the decision we make, but sometimes by the decision we postpone. And by the time we realize it, the sound of the axe has already begun to echo through our own cherry orchard. So, my dear listeners, do read The Cherry Orchard by Anton Chekhov. When you get an opportunity, you may begin by reading about its characters, but you will finish by discovering something about yourself. So, for those who are looking for a play that is gentle and deeply moving, let The Cherry Orchard be your next read. Once you meet Chekhov, I'm sure that you will return to him again and again. So that's a wrap for today's episode of Reading Room. I will be back next week with another interesting work. Until then, keep reading and enjoy the wonderful world of books. Signing off, Preeta Sugathan. 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
1: റേഡിയോ സാന്ത്വനം 90.4 FM-ൽ ശ്രോതാക്കൾ ഇതുവരെ കേട്ടത് റീഡിംഗ് റൂം. ആശയം അവതരണം പ്രീത സുഗതൻ, സാങ്കേതിക സഹായം ശ്യാംദാസ്.
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